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2: Okay, before those important messages, we heard from, where were we? Clutchy the order from Paul McLeod for Elise out at Hanwood. Now I've got a couple of songs, three songs for two special young ladies. And we've got ABBA with Dancing Queen, Elvis Presley for Treat Me Nice, and you two, I still haven't found what I'm looking for. Those special ladies are Grace and Andrea. Hope you enjoy them.
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1: Okay, that, for that important message we heard from you two with I Still Haven't Found What I'm Looking For. Before that, Elvis Presley with Treat Me Nice, and the first song in this bracket was ABBA with Dancing Queen. Played those songs for Grace and Andrea. Hope you enjoyed them. Now we got some songs going out to Billy Calabria. Billy, of course, is our sponsor for the Saturday Morning Music Mix. And we've got Jimmy Barnes, Jimmy Buffett, and Dwight Yoakam and Buck Owens. Enjoy them, Bill.
2: 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Hashtag Heart of

0: Okay, that was Dwight Yoakam and Buck Owens with Streets of Bakersfield and played. That was the final song for Billy. Hope you enjoyed them, mate. Now we've got a couple of songs going out to Roy. We've got Dean Martin and Rex Dallas.
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0: Okay, that was Rex Dallas with The Red Morning Sun, and before that, Dean Martin, the man who plays the mandolin, played those songs for Roy. Now we've got some songs going out to Jan, and we've got Tommy D, The Commodores, and Elvis Presley. Enjoy them, Jan.
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0: a girl who might have gone astray. 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
1: Gee, we're gonna miss you. Everybody sends her love.
0: On the right stands Buddy Holly with a shy grin on his face. Funny how you always seem to notice that one little curl out of place. Not many people really knew Buddy or understood how he felt, but just a song from his lips would make the coldest heart melt. Buddy's singing for God now in his chorus in the sky. Buddy Holly, we'll always remember you.

his name. Now God has called him, perhaps to new fortune and fame. He wore a big Stetson hat and sort of rambled up to the mic. And how can we ever forget those wonderful words? You know what I like.

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2: Hello, I'm Lewis Donaldson. Royal Commissioner Virginia Bell has warned against anti-Semitic attacks on those who appear at the hearings. In opening of the fourth block of hearings in Melbourne today, Virginia Bell says Jewish witnesses have been subject to such attacks and it must not continue.
3: Several witnesses who have given evidence of their experience of anti-Semitism have been subject to ugly anti-Semitic attacks following that evidence. To lessen this risk, some witnesses will be giving evidence under pseudonyms at this hearing.
2: Home Affairs Minister Tony Burke says he won't be going out of his way to assist suspected Australian ISIS fighters return to Australia. It's anticipated the 13 men will soon be freed from an Iraqi prison and will attempt to seek an Australian passport. Speaking to the Seven Network, Minister Burke says if he has a legal option to thwart that return, he will.
4: I won't lift a finger to help them, and wherever we've got a legal power to be able to keep them away for longer, we'll take it.
2: Queensland's new e-mobility laws have led to the seizure of more than 100 dangerous and illegal e-bikes and scooters. The state government says 420 traffic infringement notices have been issued to riders, and it's warning offenders the crackdown is only just beginning. The laws target dangerous riding behaviour, drink riding, helmet offences, illegal high-powered devices and speeding. Patients and taxpayers would benefit under a revised approach to community pharmacy policy. Shannon Kirkwood has the details.
5: The Grattan Institute report says under the current arrangement, pharmacy owners control the funding and policy deals, with the Pharmacy Guild of Australia calling the shots. The report says patients are missing out on cheaper medicines and recommends a multi-pronged strategy to ensure community pharmacies provide better value for patients and taxpayers. Among the proposed changes, an end to backroom deals, the independent setting of fees, a phasing out of restrictions on discounting medicines, and an increase of funding of pharmacists in GP clinics.
2: 19 months after rebels toppled Syria's President Bashar al-Assad, and its new parliament has held its inaugural session in Damascus. Among the key tasks, the drafting of a new constitution and the establishment of a democratic transition. New President Ahmed al-Sharaa addressed the session.
6: I call on you to make this parliament a model of responsibility and competence and to contribute to establishing a culture of dialogue, the rule of law and respect for institutions and to be partners in building the new Syria. Syria today is writing a new chapter in its history that expresses its civilization, its values and its heritage so that together we may create a new chapter in the building of a modern Syria.
2: That from the BBC. The federal government says the number of free TAFE course enrolments has reached more than 800,000. The program, established in 2023, is largely being taken up with young people aged 24 and under, who make up 35% of those enrolments, while around 30% of enrolments were from regional communities. To sport, in the WNBL, Brooke Basham has signed with the Tasmania Jewels as the club's final domestic rostered player for its debut season. Round one of the WNBL season gets underway on October 15. The Jewels take on Geelong in the opening game. And the Football Players Union has rejected the latest pay deal proposed by the Australian Professional Leagues. It means industrial action may soon be taken by Socceroos and Matildas contracted to A-League clubs.
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8: Okay, the time now is 4 minutes past 11 o'clock and we'll have an update on the weather. And currently here in Griffith it is 13 degrees. That's after an overnight low of 9 and we're heading for a high of 15. Humidity is 84%, dew point is 8.1 degrees Celsius. There's a breeze from the north-northwest at 16 kilometres per hour. There's no fire danger rating and the UV index is very low, so there's no need for any sun protection at the moment. Okay, now we'll continue on with some more music, but before that we got an important message from the Griffith Heart Support Group, and then we got some songs going out to Dick and Etlan. We got Diana Ross and Lionel Richie, Laura Branigan and Shania Twain. Enjoy them.
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Okay, that was Shania Twain with You're Still the One. That was a final song for Dick and Etla. Hope you enjoyed them. Now we got some songs going out to Helen. We got Richard Marx, Rio Speedwagon, and Brian Adams. Enjoy them.

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0: Okay, that was Adam Brand with You Are To Me, and that was the final song for Ron and Maria. Hope you enjoyed them. Now we got some songs going out to Yenda, to Billy O'Connor, and we got Slim Dusty, Lorne Green and Brian Letton, and that'll get us up to the midday news.
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1: He lay face down on the desert sand, clutching a six gun in his hand. Shot from behind, I thought he was dead, for under his heart was an ounce of lead. But a spark still burned, so I used my knife, and late that night, I saved the life of Ringo.
2: Ringo, Ringo.
1: I nursed him till the danger passed. The days went by, he mended fast. And then from dawn till setting sun, he practiced with that deadly gun. And hour on hour, I watched in awe. No human being could match the draw of Ringo. One day we rode the mountain crest, and I went east, and he went west. I took to law and wore a star, while he spread terror near and far. With lead and blood he gained such fame, all through the west they feared the name of Ringo.
2: Ringo, Ringo.
1: I knew someday I'd face the test, which one of us would be the best. And sure enough, the word came down that he was holed up in the town. I left the posse out in the street, and I went in alone to meet Ringo.
2: Ringo, Ringo.
1: They said my speed was next to none, but my lightning draw had just begun when I heard a blast that stung my wrist. The gun went flying from my fist, and I was looking down the bore of the deadly 44 of Ringo. They say that was the only time that anyone had seen him smile. He slowly lowered his gun, and then he said to me, "We're even, friend." And so at last I understood that there was still a spark of good in Ringo.

0: dozen guns, spit fire and lead. 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The town began to shout and cheer. Nowhere was there shed a tear for Ringo.
1: Ringo.
0: The story spread throughout the land that I had beaten Ringo's hand. And it was just the years, they say, that made me put my guns away. But on his grave, they can't explain the tarnished star above the name of Ringo.

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1: time
0: from
1: now
0: across the
1: for
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3: Hello, I'm Lewis Donaldson. Thousands of people are at Sydney Opera House to farewell Professor Richard Scollier. The former Australian of the Year died last month, aged 59, 3 years after he was diagnosed with brain cancer. His research on melanoma saved thousands of lives and also helped prolong his own. He was the first patient in the world to undergo experimental immunotherapy treatment, which was based on the melanoma science he had helped to develop. Speaking at the State Memorial Service, Governor General Sam Mostyn has reflected on the gift Professor Scollier has left Australians.
4: He asked us all to pursue our dreams with compassion. He encouraged all cancer patients to consider clinical trials and research programs. He asked his colleagues to stay inquisitive and brave and keep breaking new ground, and implored all of us to keep funding science and medical research.
3: Iran says US strikes have targeted central and western parts of the nation, as well as near the Strait of Hormuz. Earlier, United States Central Command said President Donald Trump had directed the strikes near the Strait of Hormuz to deter Iran's ability to attack commercial ships and civilian mariners. The US says the Strait of Hormuz is open. Iran says it's closed until further notice. US Ambassador to NATO Matt Whitaker spoke to Fox News about the US response.
5: You show strength. You make sure the Iranians don't benefit from this. You make sure the strait continues to flow, the commercial traffic. And most importantly, you make sure that Iran never gets a nuclear weapon.
3: Remaining in the US, flags have flown at half-mast in honour of Republican Senator Lindsey Graham. He died on Saturday evening, local time, aged 71, following a brief and sudden illness. He was one of Washington's most influential voices on foreign policy. Australian authorities are inquiring as to whether any Australians were caught up in a deadly Bangkok bar fire. At least 27 people were killed when the beer bar in the Chatuchak district was engulfed by a fire early this morning. A gas leak is suspected to have caused the explosion. The Queensland coroner will hear fresh evidence today as an inquiry into one of Australia's worst air disasters this century resumes. Carol Lee will hear claims of pilot drug taking 3 years after the SeaWorld helicopter tragedy in which 4 people were killed. The inquest hearings will run for 2 weeks. Filling out paper passenger cards by hand will soon be a thing of the past. Shannon Kirkwood has the details.
6: The federal government says it's rolling out digital passenger cards following a successful trial. The pilot will be expanded to other capital cities through to the end of this year before the Australia Travel Declaration is rolled out to all international airports and seaports over the next 12 to 18 months. It will enable digital collection of passenger information ahead of time and ultimately streamline the process. The paper forms will still be available for travellers who cannot access the form or apps.
3: And nominations have officially opened for the Southern Hemisphere's largest rodeo. Mount Isa is calling on Australia's toughest cowboys and cowgirls to saddle up for the 67th Mount Isa Mines Rodeo. The event is set to be held in August, with an average of 800 competitors from across the country competing in the rodeo. And to sport, Jannik Sinner has come back from a set down to defend his Wimbledon title, defeating Alexander Zverev in an almost 4-hour, 4-set contest. While Australian Cruz Hewitt lost the final of the boys' tournament, with American Jordan Lee claiming victory 4-6, 6-4, 7-5. And in the AFL, Zach Butters is unlikely to return for Port Adelaide this season. He'll undergo surgery on his ankle after picking up the injury during Saturday's loss to St Kilda.
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8: Well, good afternoon and welcome to the final hour of this weekday music mix, and we'll have a look at the weather for the last time. And currently here in Griffith it is 14 degrees. We're heading for a high of 15. That's after an overnight low of 9. It's partly cloudy, and the humidity is 80%. Dew point is 9.8 degrees Celsius. The wind is from the northwest at 21 kilometres per hour, with some wind gusts up to 28 kilometres per hour. There's no fire danger rating. Sunrise this morning is at 20 minutes past 7, and sunset this evening will be at 22 minutes past 5 o'clock. The UV index is very low, so there's no need to put any sun protection on your skin if you're out in the sun, out in the open. And let's have a look for the next few days. Tomorrow, a shower or two, a low of 9 and a high of 15. Wednesday, cloud clearing, a low of 5 and a high of 15. Thursday, mostly sunny, a low of 3 and a high of 15. Friday, sunny again, a low of 4 and a high of 16. Saturday, cloud clearing, a low of 5 and a high of 17. And Sunday, mostly sunny, a low of 5 and a high of 18. So there you have it. You're up to date now with the latest in the national news and also the local weather. And we'll continue our request program. And we've got some songs going out to Marianne. And we've got James Blundell with Way Out West, Kenny Rogers and Alison Krauss, Buy Me a Rose, and John Williamson with Chandelier of Stars. Enjoy them, Marianne.
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0: Okay, that was John Williamson with Chandelier of Stars, and that was a final song for Marianne. I hope you enjoyed them, Marianne. Now we got some songs going out to Tony, and we got Neil Diamond, Charlie Pride, and Alan Jackson. Enjoy them, Tony.
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0: Okay, that was Alan Jackson with What a Friend We Have in Jesus. And that was the final song for Tony. Hope you enjoyed them. Now, the last lot of requests going out to John and Dulcie. And we've got John Denver, Alan Jackson and Elvis Presley. Enjoy them.
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0: Okay, that was Elvis Presley with This Time You Gave Me a Mountain. That was the final song for John and Dulcie. Hope you enjoyed them. Okay, now I've come to the end of my program for today, and I'd like to thank all our listeners for your company. I hope you have enjoyed the program as much as I have enjoyed bringing it to you. 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

young cowboy who was in love with a Mexican girl. Only she didn't know it. And he would watch her as she walked by, and her cotton dress would dance in the wind. And her eyes held the stars. Now she was the most beautiful thing that cowboy had ever seen. Sent down straight from heaven. But he was afraid he'd never win her heart because of some family scars left by the range wars.

So he walked up to her, tipped his hat, and introduced himself. And she looked up at him and didn't know what to say. So he told her the story of his family, the trouble that brought the barbed wire, and of all the things that he couldn't change. And then he told her that he loved her. And he studied her reaction. Now by the time the spring rains came, they were married. Now there's an old song that my family used to sing about a young cowboy and a Mexican girl and how they fell in love.

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1: National Radio News.
2: Hello, I'm Lewis Donaldson. A Jewish student has spoken of her experience at university as part of the Royal Commission into Anti-Semitism and Social Cohesion. Appearing under the pseudonym Liat, the Australian National University student says she went through an exhausting mental toll of weighing up whether to be identifiably Jewish. In a university meeting which was moved to online amid campus tension, Liat says she was challenged to speak up.
3: I knew I had to find the courage to speak at that meeting and to second that motion that I believed in so strongly, because I thought at the time, and I still think, that the silence of Jewish students in those spaces would have been read as acquiescence, and I wasn't prepared to let that happen.
2: The legacy of one of Australia's leading cancer researchers and clinicians has been honoured at a state memorial service today. The former Australian of the Year, Professor Richard Scollier, died last month aged 59, 3 years after he was diagnosed with brain cancer. Thousands have gathered at the Sydney Opera House to pay tribute to Professor Scollier. His research on melanoma saved thousands of lives and also helped prolong his own. He was the first patient in the world to undergo experimental immunotherapy treatment, which was based on the melanoma science he had helped to develop. Meantime, among those speaking at the funeral this afternoon was New South Wales Premier Chris Minns, who remembered Mr. Scollier's legacy.
4: Many of us were introduced to Richard Scollier for the first time while watching Australian Story back in 2023, just before he was awarded the prestigious honour of Australian of the Year. Who is this brilliant, stoic man staring down cancer with a smile on his face, all while wearing a t-shirt that said, "Game on, Mol."
2: Passengers arriving at Australian airports will soon be welcomed by a digital message instead of handwritten arrival cards. The federal government is rolling out the digital cards to modernise airport operations and make touching down a smoother process. Home Affairs Minister Tony Burke says the days of scrambling for a pen after long international flights are numbered. The new tech rollout will cost around $56 million over the next 4 years. In Britain, the Met Office is warning of another heat wave this week and extreme wildfire risks for some regions. The Weather Bureau says record-breaking temperatures have seen 2026 become the first year to record 35 degrees Celsius on six separate days. In southern Spain, conditions have eased for firefighters tackling a deadly blaze. At least 13 people have been killed and 7,000 hectares burnt in the Almeria province. Nominations have officially opened for the Southern Hemisphere's largest rodeo in Queensland. Shannon Kirkwood has more.
5: Mount Isa is calling on Australia's toughest cowboys and cowgirls to saddle up for the 67th Mount Isa Mines Rodeo. The event is being held in August with an average of 800 competitors from across the country competing. Last year's event saw more than 16,000 spectators visit for bull riding, bronc busting, barrel racing and roping. Event organiser Mark Thompson says a new women's event is expected to bring even more visitors to Mount Isa this year.
2: And female participation in NRL has surged in Victoria after the official launch of the 2026 Female Footy Festival. Players from the Hume Eagle, Sunbury Tigers and North Thunder unveil the program for the event, which will take place this Sunday. The NRL says the festival is a dedicated celebration of girls and women's rugby league in Victoria. The women's game has grown by 175% across Metro Melbourne and more than 200% in Hume in recent years.
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a lot. But now I go for walks, to the movies, maybe to the park. I have a seat on the same old bench to watch the children play. 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
2: Hello, I'm Lewis Donaldson. The Prime Minister has remembered the life and legacy of a pioneering pathologist credited with saving thousands of lives. Richard Scolyat died on June 7 from brain cancer at age 59. The former Australian of the Year has been honoured at a state memorial service in New South Wales, attended by more than 1,000 people. Anthony Albanese gave the eulogy at the service.
3: In the great constellation of the Australian story, Richard was without question one of our brightest stars, a medical revolutionary in the service of humanity, a man of courage, curiosity, generosity, and kindness.
2: As the threat of bird flu looms across Australia, poultry farmers are on high alert. There have been 13 confirmed detections of H5 bird flu in wild birds in recent weeks, and there's no evidence of infection in poultry or the wider agriculture industry. Australia's Chief Veterinary Officer, Beth Cookson, outlined her advice to those in the poultry sector while speaking to the ABC this morning.
4: Making sure that the poultry industry is looking at the biosecurity measures, their biosecurity planning around those facilities, putting in place precautions to prevent poultry coming into contact with potentially contaminated water sources or feed, as well as preventing contact between birds and poultry and wild birds.
2: Damaging winds and high tides are on the cards for the southeast of the country today. A cold front brought damaging winds to North Tasmania, alpine areas of northern Victoria and southern New South Wales. The Bureau of Meteorology's Angus Hines says conditions will ease tonight, but quite a few severe weather warnings are in place.
5: In northern Tasmania, the northeast, the northwest, and the islands here in the Bass Strait, it's really powerful westerlies throughout the course of today. 100 kilometre an hour wind gusts, maybe stronger. That will peak this afternoon before easing off this evening. A little further northwards across Alpine Victoria and the Snowy Mountains, those winds could continue into this evening and tomorrow morning, probably easing before sunrise on Tuesday.
2: At least 27 people have been killed in Bangkok and several injured after a huge fire engulfed a pub this morning. First responders shared footage online of a huge blaze with thick plumes of smoke and fire coming out of the front door of the venue in the Thai capital. People could be seen fleeing as emergency services worked to tackle the blaze. The Thai Prime Minister says the cause of the fire is under investigation, while back home, local authorities inquire as to whether any Australians were caught up in the blaze. For the first time, an electric prime mover has gone into service on Sydney roads. New Energy Transport has delivered the electric truck to a consumer goods firm in the city, putting it to work distributing personal and home care products like soap and deodorant to stores around the area. The zero emissions Volvo is the first of 11 expected to hit the road this year. It comes just days after grocery giant Woolworths revealed plans to electrify more of its grocery deliveries. And in sport, nominations have officially opened for the Southern Hemisphere's largest rodeo in Queensland. Shannon Kirkwood has more.
6: Mount Isa is calling on Australia's toughest cowboys and cowgirls to saddle up for the 67th Mount Isa Mines Rodeo. The event is being held in August with an average of 800 competitors from across the country competing. Last year's event saw more than 16,000 spectators visit for bull riding, bronc busting, barrel racing and roping. Event organiser Mark Thompson says a new women's event is expected to bring even more visitors to Mount Isa this year.
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more of the songs you love on The Local One. You're the voice trying to understand that you are the dancing queen. 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
2: Hello, I'm Lewis Donaldson. The Prime Minister has remembered the life and legacy of a pioneering pathologist credited with saving thousands of lives. Richard Scolyat died on June 7 from brain cancer at age 59. The former Australian of the Year has been honoured at a state memorial service in New South Wales, attended by more than 1,000 people. Anthony Albanese gave the eulogy at the service.
3: In the great constellation of the Australian story, Richard was without question one of our brightest stars, a medical revolutionary in the service of humanity, a man of courage, curiosity, generosity, and kindness.
2: As the threat of bird flu looms across Australia, poultry farmers are on high alert. There have been 13 confirmed detections of H5 bird flu in wild birds in recent weeks, and there's no evidence of infection in poultry or the wider agriculture industry. Australia's Chief Veterinary Officer, Beth Cookson, outlined her advice to those in the poultry sector while speaking to the ABC this morning.
4: Making sure that the poultry industry is looking at the biosecurity measures, their biosecurity planning around those facilities, putting in place precautions to prevent poultry coming into contact with potentially contaminated water sources or feed, as well as preventing contact between birds and poultry and wild birds.
2: Damaging winds and high tides are on the cards for the southeast of the country today. A cold front brought damaging winds to North Tasmania, alpine areas of northern Victoria and southern New South Wales. The Bureau of Meteorology's Angus Hines says conditions will ease tonight, but quite a few severe weather warnings are in place.
5: In northern Tasmania, the northeast, the northwest, and the islands here in the Bass Strait, it's really powerful westerlies throughout the course of today. 100 kilometre an hour wind gusts may be stronger. That will peak this afternoon before easing off this evening. A little further northwards across Alpine Victoria and the Snowy Mountains, those winds could continue into this evening and tomorrow morning, probably easing before sunrise on Tuesday.
2: At least 27 people have been killed in Bangkok and several injured after a huge fire engulfed a pub this morning. First responders shared footage online of a huge blaze with thick plumes of smoke and fire coming out of the front door of the venue in the Thai capital. People could be seen fleeing as emergency services worked to tackle the blaze. The Thai Prime Minister says the cause of the fire is under investigation, while back home, local authorities inquire as to whether any Australians were caught up in the blaze. For the first time, an electric prime mover has gone into service on Sydney roads. New Energy Transport has delivered the electric truck to a consumer goods firm in the city, putting it to work distributing personal and home care products like soap and deodorant to stores around the area. The zero emissions Volvo is the first of 11 expected to hit the road this year. It comes just days after grocery giant Woolworths revealed plans to electrify more of its grocery deliveries. And in sport, nominations have officially opened for the Southern Hemisphere's largest rodeo in Queensland. Shannon Kirkwood has more.
6: Mount Isa is calling on Australia's toughest cowboys and cowgirls to saddle up for the 67th Mount Isa Mines Rodeo. The event is being held in August with an average of 800 competitors from across the country competing. Last year's event saw more than 16,000 spectators visit for bull riding, bronc busting, barrel racing and roping. Event organiser Mark Thompson says a new women's event is expected to bring even more visitors to Mount Isa this year.
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2: Hello, I'm Lewis Donaldson. More than 2 years after Molly Ticehurst was murdered, her loved ones are still waiting for justice. Alyssa Delfs reports.
3: Miss Ticehurst was just 28 years old when she was found dead in her home in Forbes in central west New South Wales in April 2024. She was allegedly killed at the hands of her ex-boyfriend, who had been arrested and charged that same month for domestic violence offences but was freed on bail. After 18 months of repeated adjournments in the case, Daniel Billings pleaded guilty to Miss Ticehurst's domestic violence murder at Forbes local court last November. Billings was due to be sentenced in June this year, but the case was delayed again in May, after evidence from a defence expert found that Billings had a depressive illness at the time of the murder. Today, sentencing was brought forward a few days to September 3 and 4 to allow the Crown more time to investigate the claim. If you or someone you know is in need of help, call Lifeline at 13 11 14.
2: There are calls today for urgent reforms to the pharmacy sector after a report accused the industry of putting profits over patients. A review by the Grattan Institute released today concluded that the Pharmacy Guild of Australia unduly lobbies the federal government. The review claims that dispensing fees, which are about $9 for medications on average, were unjustified. The report also found that the Guild has donated $2.5 million to political parties in the past 5 years, making it the largest healthcare donor. Meantime, the Australian Medical Association has welcomed the report, saying it's a reminder that reform is needed. The AMA says changes should include allowing discounts and giving patients and taxpayers a better deal. A pioneering pathologist who died too soon has been remembered for adding years to the lives of others through his melanoma research. The 2024 Australian of the Year, Richard Scollier, died aged 59 on June 7 this year. Today he was farewelled at a state memorial service at the Sydney Opera House. University of Sydney Professor of Melanoma John Thompson spoke at the funeral about Mr. Scollier's legacy.
4: Richard courageously volunteered for a very risky form of treatment had never been tried for brain tumours before, in the hope that others might benefit from the information obtained. This bold experiment probably advanced research into brain cancer treatment by at least 10 years in one giant leap.
2: North Tasmania, Alpine, parts of northern Victoria and southern New South Wales will be lashed by damaging winds tonight. A cold front has prompted severe weather warnings for the southeast of the country. The Bureau of Meteorology's Angus Hines says high tides will accompany the strong winds across the majority of the Gippsland coast.
5: The lake's entrance high tide is around about 10 past 7pm this evening. That time will vary a little bit depending on where you live on the coast, but generally it is going to be between 6 and 8pm this evening, where we could see really high tides, the water sitting well above the usual high tide mark, potentially leading to inundation. The warning extends from the southern tip of the Mornington Peninsula down past Wilson's Prom and out towards Orbost.
2: And in sport, nominations have officially opened for the Southern Hemisphere's largest rodeo in Queensland. Shannon Kirkwood has more.
6: Mount Isa is calling on Australia's toughest cowboys and cowgirls to saddle up for the 67th Mount Isa Mines Rodeo. The event is being held in August with an average of 800 competitors from across the country competing. Last year's event saw more than 16,000 spectators visit for bull riding, bronc busting, barrel racing and roping. Event organiser Mark Thompson says a new women's event is expected to bring even more visitors to Mount Isa this year.
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3: Good afternoon, I'm Alyssa Delfs. A federal inquiry into racism in Australia today has heard that police initially brushed off concerns after a homemade bomb was thrown into an Invasion Day rally crowd. Thousands of people were evacuated from Perth City Centre on January 26 after an object containing volatile chemicals, nails and metal ball bearings was found undetonated. It was declared an act of terror for the first time in WA's history. Indigenous academic Renee Isaacs Guthridge was in attendance and fronted the Joint Standing Committee on Aboriginal and Torres Strait Islander Affairs today to talk about her experience.
4: I think there needs to be consistency no matter what happens in any situation where there's a terrorist attack or there's harm. And to me, that consistency was not applied. So whatever happened at Bondi should have happened here as well. But I believe because we were an Aboriginal and Torres Strait Islander crowd, there is an underlying hate against us. And so we're not taken as seriously. We are, yeah, it's just not as important.
3: If you or someone you know needs help, call 13 Yarn on 139276. Following last week's 48-hour Telstra outage, the telco is encouraging people who were impacted by the disruption to fill out a complaint form on their website. On their blog, Telstra apologised again for the outage and the issues it caused for the broader community. Small business customers are also invited to fill out the form, including a request for a compensation assessment. Beloved New Zealand actor Sam Neill has died at age 78 following a battle with cancer. In a statement on social media, his family says the loss was sudden and unexpected, but blessed by the fact that Mr. Neill remained cancer-free. Mr. Neill was best known for his work in films like Jurassic Park and Hunt for the Wilder People. Filling out paper passenger cards by hand will soon be a thing of the past. Shannon Kirkwood has the details.
5: The federal government says it's rolling out digital passenger cards following a successful trial. The pilot will be expanded to other capital cities through to the end of this year before the Australia Travel Declaration is rolled out to all international airports and seaports over the next 12 to 18 months. It will enable digital collection of passenger information ahead of time and ultimately streamline the process. The paper forms will still be available for travellers who cannot access the form or apps.
3: And wintry weather will be on the cards for the southeast of the country tomorrow, with dry conditions elsewhere. The Bureau of Meteorology's Dean Naramore has the forecast.
6: And we've seen a fair bit of wintry weather through southeastern parts of the country again on Tuesday, particularly through Tasmania and parts of Victoria. Also alpine snow through parts of New South Wales, Victoria, and down to low levels through parts of Tasmania early on. But notice how quickly that clears out by Tuesday night, and this massive high-pressure system pretty much dominating the weather right around the country.
3: And taking a look at sport, this year's World Cup semi-final lineup is one for the history books. It features four previous champions, the four top-ranking teams in the world, five of the six top scorers, one GOAT, and one of the most bitter rivalries in the sport. Argentina, Spain, France, and England went into the tournament as the top four in FIFA's rankings and are two wins away from being crowned champion of the world again. It's just too close to call either semi-final matchup. France will play Spain in Texas on Wednesday, while England face Argentina in Atlanta on Thursday. Not since 1990 has the final four of a World Cup been made up entirely of previous winners.
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3: Hello, I'm Alyssa Delfs. The Premier of New South Wales has rejected calls to establish a formal inquiry to investigate the possible removal of the state's top prosecutor from office. Recently, an upper house inquiry voted in favour of finding that Sally Dowling, the state's Director of Public Prosecutions, had authorised the pitching of a story to a radio station about a sentencing hearing involving a young Indigenous person. Ms Dowling admitted her office pitched the story but denied under oath that she authorised it, characterising the incident as a leak. At a press conference today, Chris Minns refused the finding of the upper house inquiry, saying he does not believe the evidence supports the recommendation. Since the findings, more than 120 Crown prosecutors have written in support of Ms Dowling. Tributes are flowing in this afternoon for blockbuster actor Sam Neill, who died today, aged 78. He was diagnosed with cancer in 2023, but in a statement from his family, they say his death was sudden and unexpected. His family says he was cancer-free upon his death, adding that he passed with dignity that has characterised his whole life. Mr. Neill was famous for films like Jurassic Park. Multiple severe weather warnings are in place for parts of northern Tasmania, Alpine, northern Victoria and southern New South Wales. The Bureau of Meteorology's Angus Hines says conditions will ease tonight, but not before impacted regions are lashed with damaging winds and high tides.
4: Over the next 12 to 18 hours, of course, we could see wind damage. That means trees down and potential damage to property, maybe some power outages. But we could also see seawater inundation. That means flooding at the coastline as that seawater rises onshore into places it can't normally reach. That can mean flooding for walkways, car parks, some roads, and potentially some property as well.
3: A Queensland teenager has been arrested over an alleged stabbing that took place at a school in Cairns. Police were called to the school after reports a 15-year-old had suffered a wound to his abdomen. He was transported to hospital in a stable condition, while a second 15-year-old boy allegedly left the area on foot and was found a short time later by officers in a nearby suburb. He was taken into custody and is assisting with inquiries, while police say there is no ongoing threat. And patients and taxpayers would benefit under a revised approach to community pharmacy policy. Shannon Kirkwood has the details.
5: The Grattan Institute report says under the current arrangement, pharmacy owners control the funding and policy deals, with the Pharmacy Guild of Australia calling the shots. The report says patients are missing out on cheaper medicines and recommends a multi-pronged strategy to ensure community pharmacies provide better value for patients and taxpayers. Among the proposed changes, an end to backroom deals, the independent setting of fees, a phasing out of restrictions on discounting medicines, and an increase of funding of pharmacists in GP clinics.
3: And in the Northern Territory, a new advisory group will put lived experience at the heart of local homelessness reform. A group of Territorians with lived experience will help shape the new system, backed by a $2.1 million investment from the Territory Government. The Lived Experience Advisory Group will operate across the Territory with representation from urban, regional and remote communities, including Aboriginal Territorians and people from diverse backgrounds, who will provide advice to help inform homelessness policy, planning, governance and service reform. And in sport, in AFL, battered Geelong star Jeremy Cameron is aiming for a quick return from his shoulder injury, with the Cats leaving the door open for a comeback before finals. Undergoing surgery to repair the AC joint in his left shoulder, Cameron will miss at least four of the five remaining home and away games.
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gives the satisfaction asking how you're doing now. How's the castle built of people you pretend to care about? 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

0: Hello all, this is Dave Watkins, all the way from Devon in the southwest of England. You know, where we all drink tea and have funny accents.
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0: to know the latest on what's happening in Griffith and surrounding areas? 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

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The words will never show the you I've come to know. And if a face could launch a thousand ships, then where am I to go? There's no one home but you. 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

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If the world should stop revolving, spinning, spinning slowly down to die, I'd spend the end with you. And when the world was through,

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3: 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I have got a ton of variety of 80s and 90s music for you in the show, plus all the other regular segments, the Next Gen Rock Guy Luca, the mashup, and of course the arm wrestle of the artists. Can you dig it?
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3: Yes, and to kick things off, we've got some Kid and Play for you off the House Party 2 soundtrack. And don't worry, they ain't gonna hurt nobody.
5: Aw, yeah. 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

Matchbox 20 there with 3AM from 1996. Now, my friends, see if you remember this TV theme here from an 80s cop show.

any bells for you? Because this is the TV theme to Hill Street Blues. Hill Street Blues was a groundbreaking television series that aired from 1981 to 1987, blending gritty realism with quirky humour. Set in a bustling urban precinct filled with a diverse cast of characters, the show followed cops, detectives, and lovable misfits as they tackled crime and personal struggles. The tough-talking but soft-hearted Captain Frank Farrillo led the charge during roll calls, often keeping his team's spirits high while confronting gritty realities. And let's not forget this iconic jazzy theme tune. It's a catchy tune that makes you want to groove while contemplating life's complexities. The series tackled serious issues like racism and addiction, all wrapped in a blanket of camaraderie and sass. As a trendsetter, it paved the way for future ensemble dramas like The Wire and NYPD Blue. So grab your imaginary badge and hit the streets, because Hill Street Blues wasn't just a show, it was a wild ride through the challenges and triumphs of life behind the badge, where every day was a new adventure. Now, my friends, we are going to stay in the 80s. We're going to head to 1988 for some British pop band Eighth Wonder with their song, I'm Not Scared.

0: Eric Springfield there from 1982 with Don't Talk to Strangers. Now, my friends, it is time to mash your potatoes. That's right. So grab your party hats and prepare to dance, because we're diving into a mashup that's wilder than Aunt Edna's holiday sweater collection. First up, we've got Miley Cyrus and Dua Lipa in Prisoner, singing about being trapped in their feelings, like being stuck in a group text with your ex and their new partner. Next, we're cranking into Olivia Newton-John's Physical, where you'll feel the burn both on the dance floor and from those squats you promised to do but probably skipped. And lastly, but not least, we're gonna hit you with some of Cyndi Lauper's anthem, Girls Just Wanna Have Fun. It's the perfect reminder that life is short. If we're not laughing and dancing through it, what are we doing? So get ready for a wild ride through heartache, aerobics, and joy. Let's go.
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3: He's a banger from 1985. It was number one in Canada for 9 weeks. Never Surrender by Corey Hart.

All right, my friends, I have now got a 90s dance double shot for you. First song is by Betty Boo, and she is doing the do. That's what the song's called. And what does doing the do mean? Well, it means being in control of your career. In this song, Betty Boo was thinking of how she was criticized at school for her ambitions by her teacher. And this track here, it went all the way to number one on the Billboard Hot Dance Club Play Chart. Yes, it probably went to number one because it is such an earworm. So apologies if you're walking around for the rest of the day and you've got doing the do going through your head. For our second track in our 90s dance double shot, we've got a song from 1996, which I'm sure you'll remember.

Amber there with This Is Your Night from 1996. Now, you guys know that I like to keep you on your toes and sometimes play a track that you may or may not have heard before. And this one here is by Australian pop rock band Indecent Obsession. It's from 1992 and it's called Rebel With A Cause. See what you think.

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1: What's the reason for your truancy?
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2: It was like a full crowd scene at the food line.
1: Food will be eaten on your time. Why are you continuously late for this class, Mr. Spicoli? Why do you shamelessly waste my time like this?
2: I don't know.

Now, my friends, it is time to colour outside the lines and break the rules. It's time for the Rule Breaker, and we're heading to 2001 for some Michelle Branch. In this song, Michelle is dealing with a guy who shuts her out when he really needs someone to care for him. She says, "I feel like everybody wants to find someone who you feel understood by and will be there to catch you when you fall. And that's what All You Wanted is about." So from 2001, here's Michelle Branch with All You Wanted.

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2: So I'm going to pull the stones off of you. I just wanted to let show you what this does.
3: Reiki Martin will come here?
2: No, no. I said Reiki Master. It's a type of
3: yes.
2: Oriental healing, you know, with hands-on.
3: How do you know Reiki Martin?
2: How do I know Reiki Martin? I don't know Reiki Martin. Mm-mm.
3: Why do we talk about Reiki Martin?
2: Because I was talking about a type of Oriental healing called Reiki. And you correlated from
3: this.
2: Reiki to Ricky Martin. Let me pull these off.
3: Can we meet him?
2: Whom?
3: Ricky Martin.
2: Ricky Martin, I don't know. Do you have his address? Do you know where he lives?
3: No.
2: Yeah, I don't either. Well,

0: Clunk from Tyco.
1: Now that there was the 1993 commercial to the game Kerplunk. Kerplunk was a classic game where marbles tumble like they're having a wild party in a tall plastic tube. Designed for 2 to 4 players, the goal is to remove plastic straws one by one without letting the marbles fall. Players stick their straws in, kind of like trying to assemble a crazy roller coaster, all while trying to keep the colourful marbles from crashing down like a bad hair day. It's a high-stakes game of strategy and tension, perfect for family fun and lots of laughs. Now coming up soon, we have got the arm wrestle of the artist, so stay tuned for that. But now, we are going to wind it back to 1983 for some real life. Here is Catch Me, I'm Falling.

0: Real Life there with Catch Me, I'm Falling. Now, it's time to do a little bit of arm wrestling.
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4: 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It's time for an arm wrestle of the artists.
0: Ding, ding, ding. It's time for some arm wrestling. And our last arm wrestle of the artists, we had a battle of the dinosaurs. We had the theme tune to Denver the Last Dinosaur up against Walk the Dinosaur by Woz, not Woz. And we will get on to the winner in just a little bit. First, we will talk about the next arm wrestle of the artists. And it is a battle of up versus down. First up, we have got Straight Up by Paula Abdul from 1988. And Straight Up is arm wrestling against Down, or Down Under, or Land Down Under to be more specific, by Men at Work from 1981.
5: She said, do you come from a land down under?
0: And if you would like to vote for the arm wrestle of the artist, just head to our Facebook page. It's called Keep Laughing Forever Radio. Just look it up on Facebook there and you'll see a post about the arm wrestle of the artist, and just make a comment there and let us know if you want Paula Abdul with Straight Up or Men at Work with Land Down Under to win the arm wrestle of the artist. Now, though, we get on to the winner of our last arm wrestle of the artist. Who won? Was it Denver the Last Dinosaur, or was it Was Not Was with Walk the Dinosaur? Well, I had high hopes for Denver the Last Dinosaur, but he could not get the job done. Here is your winner, Was Not Was with Walk the Dinosaur.
6: Boom, boom.

0: At first, all Loudon Swain could think of was getting in shape. But since he met the girl of his dreams, all he can think of is her shape.
1: You're not from around here, are you?
2: What, are you kidding me? Trenton, New Jersey.
1: She doesn't have any transportation or any place to stay or anything. And I was wondering, maybe we can ask her to stay with us.
2: Night, guys.
0: And now that she's moved into his house...
1: Who's that girl?
0: He can't keep his mind on what he's doing.
1: The girl of my dreams lives under my own roof. I see her every day, but she thinks I'm a kid. Immature, a dumb jock. All of which is more or less true.
0: This is the new film from the executive producers of Flashdance, Vision Quest.
3: A little action there from the 1985 film Vision Quest. Vision Quest follows teenager Loudon Swain, played by Matt Modine, as he embarks on a mission to defeat legendary wrestler Shoot. Think of it as a high school version of Rocky, but with more melodrama and less running through the streets. Loudon's journey gets a boost when he falls for Linda Fiorentino, who's as sharp as she is charming. Their chemistry is so good, you might even forget you're watching a wrestling story. The soundtrack is a nostalgic gem featuring Berlin's No More Words, which perfectly captures the emotional roller coaster of teen love and angst. In short, Vision Quest is an entertaining mix of determination, first crushes, and memorable music. And I recently watched this film and thoroughly enjoyed it. It was one that had slipped through the cracks for me. I hadn't actually seen it before. So, if you do dig 80s films, I can highly recommend this one. Now though, from the soundtrack, here is Berlin with No More Words.

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1: You know when it's right. You know when you feel it, baby. You hold it. You hear it.

The Dynamo extended mix of Break It Down Again by Tears for Fears there. Now, my friends, we are coming to the end of another Keep Laughing Forever radio show. I really hope that you've enjoyed the show because, yep, as always, I had a lot of fun putting it together. If you have enjoyed the show, why not share it with your mates? 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Now, for all you lovers of love songs, I have not forgotten about you because, yep, that's right, I never forget about you, do I? To close us off, we have got a song from 1993 by Heart. Here is Will You Be There? Until next time, my friends, take care.

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I acknowledge the traditional custodians of the lands this program is broadcast from. I pay my respects to elders past, present and emerging, and I extend that respect to other Aboriginal and Torres Strait Islander people.

0: G'day, Steve Norwood here. Welcome to the first Australian Music Hour. And I'll just note first up that this week's program is being recorded in NAIDOC Week, which runs on the first full week in July from Sunday to Sunday. There's quite a long history for NAIDOC Week. It goes way back to the 1930s to the protest movement for Aboriginal people that took place in Sydney. And it's gradually transformed from a day of protest and a day of mourning to become a celebration of that recognises history, culture and achievements of Aboriginal people. In the mid-1970s, it was changed from a day-long celebration to a week-long celebration. So we're now at the 50th anniversary of NAIDOC Week. We opened this week's show with Impossible Odds and a song called Laugh It Off, very much protesting racial discrimination in this country. We've got plenty of hip-hop coming up on today's program, and I do need to give an explicit language warning for several of the songs that are going to be coming up in the next hour. Right now, we've got a new track from Dobby, a wonderful performer. This is from a new album he's got coming out very soon. This is Dobby, Free Your Mind.
1: Hey, 2010 future right in front of me. Damn, I couldn't think of what I wanna be. Hacking in my inner child calling me, told me everything I got is all I need. Industry's bugging, I'ma show them something back when I was cooking up a summer week. Younger me is on the

Well, we left Australian shores with that last track. We heard a song from around the Pacific Islands. It comes from a compilation album called Small Island, Big Song, which is put out through Desert Pea Media. And the name of the song we heard was called Naka Wara Wara Ta'u. We're going to have a track now from Miss Kanina. That's the performing name of Kanina Langford. She's an emerging young talent. She's already won a swag of awards, and she's got a new LP coming out, due for release in August, called Black Print. And she's currently doing a national tour to promote the album, and she'll be playing in Castlemaine at the Theatre Royal in September. But if you haven't got tickets, you're a little late. The show is already sold out. Again, I'll repeat my language warning for the songs that are coming up on the show. This is Miss Kanina and Handout.

0: Are you there?
1: In the middle of that bracket of songs, we had Bundjalung musician Blake Rhodes, Mr. Rhodes, and a song called Tales of a Misspent Youth. It comes from an album that he's got in the pipeline. It'll be coming out soon, called Refract. And then we had a track from Adelaide-based rapper Jimbla from 2019, No Clapstick. You're listening to the First Australian Music Hour with Steve Norwood. And if you're a regular listener to the program, you'll know that there's several musicians that I have on pretty high rotation on the playlist. And Frank Yammer's one of those musicians, an excellent singer and guitarist. This is a song called Pit Rap. It's not so much a hip-hop song as a celebration of the Pitjantjatjara language. This is Frank Yammer.

0: grave.
1: That was Eschatology and a song called Cradle to the Grave that comes from Eschatology's album A Dose of Reality. I'm going to move away from the hip-hop for just a couple of songs. We'll have a track now from Broome-based R&B soul singer Stella Moon. This is a song about refugees in detention called By the Fence.

That was Richard Frankland with a song called River to the Sea, a song title that could possibly get you arrested in some Australian states. It comes from an album called Discovering Liepin Mara, which has only just been released in full. Although I spoke to Richard Frankland in July in 2023, and at the time I did that interview, the release of Discovering Liepin Mara was imminent. It's taken a little while to get through the pipeline, but the full album is out now. We're going to have a track now from Big Nota, which is the heavy metal vehicle for Briggs. This is a song called FMD. And once again, we'll give a language warning for the music that's coming up next.

almost the end of the show for this week. The last track we heard was called Shaken from rapper The Boy of Many Colours, and it also featured blues musician Ash Grunwald. And we're currently listening to Sweetwater Remix, which comes from Richard Frankland's album Discovering Liepin Mara. Quite a departure.

program. A reminder that the NAIDOC Awards for this year have been postponed from the 3rd and the 4th of July. They were due to be held in Alice Springs. They're now going to be on the 15th of August. But what a great event it is. A celebration of history, culture and the achievements of Aboriginal people in this country. I'm going to leave you with Emma Donovan. I'll be back next week with another First Australian Music Hour. Thanks for listening.

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yesterday too. The flowers are dying like all things do. Follow me close, I'm going to Ballinali. I'll lose my mind if you don't come with me. I fuss with my hair and I fight blood feuds. I contain multitudes. 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I paint landscapes and I paint nudes. 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I contain multitudes. I'm just like Anne Frank, like Indiana Jones, and them British bad boys, the Rolling Stones. 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I go right where all things lost are made good again. 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
1: Oh my God, Becky, look at her butt. It is so big. She looks like one of those rap guys' girlfriends. But, you know, who understands those rap guys? They only talk to her because she looks like a total prostitute, okay? I mean, her butt is just so big. I can't believe it's just so round. It's like out there. I mean, gross.

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1: BBC News with Moira Alderson. President Trump has said that the US will reinstate its naval blockade of Iran after a week of escalating strikes between the two countries that's put their ceasefire under intense pressure. Mr. Trump said the US will also now expect to be reimbursed at the rate of 20% on all cargo shipped for providing security for vessels. Ione Wells is in Washington.
2: The US and Iran had agreed to reopen the Strait of Hormuz as part of their Memorandum of Understanding last month. Now the US says it will blockade Iranian ports again, but allow other countries to use the strait. President Trump said the US would impose a charge of 20% on all cargo shipped through the waterway to cover the costs of providing security. No details were given about exactly what ships would receive in return. Iran has accused the US of piracy, saying it would not allow Washington to interfere in the management of the Strait of Hormuz.
1: Nine European allies meeting in Paris with Ukraine have agreed to set up an integrated anti-ballistic missile coalition. The French presidency said they recognised the growing threat posed by ballistic missiles and were establishing a purely defensive coalition to develop an advanced countermeasure. James Waterhouse is in Paris.
3: This new coalition doesn't specify what this scheme is aimed at, but acknowledges the unique experience of Ukraine, which is also involved, from its continued defence against Russian aggression. It will apparently involve the sharing of research and resources to deter future missile threats on the continent, or at least that's the hope. This announcement also follows continued pressure from the US, which is now less willing to provide air defences and station troops in Europe than it once was.
1: The United States is launching a bid to dismantle what it calls the threat to US sovereignty caused by the International Criminal Court. In a video posted on social media, the Secretary of State Marco Rubio claimed the court threatened every aspect of America's political and legal system. Regulators in Britain have approved human trials of a new vaccine to tackle the latest Ebola outbreak in the Democratic Republic of Congo. University of Oxford scientists began developing the vaccine aimed at tackling the Bundibugyo species of the virus 8 weeks ago when a public health emergency was declared. Fergus Walsh has the details.
4: 50 volunteers aged 18 to 55 will be recruited, and the first jabs will be given in Oxford within a few weeks, followed by trials in Africa. The vaccine contains only a fragment of genetic material from the virus, so cannot give participants Ebola, but they will be monitored for other potential side effects, including very rare blood clots seen with the Oxford AstraZeneca COVID jab. The Serum Institute of India has manufactured more than 600 million doses of the prototype vaccine, ready for potential future use.
1: World News from the BBC. Hungary's new government has used its big parliamentary majority to amend the constitution to remove President Tomás Súlyog and several other senior figures linked to the previous nationalist administration. All opposition Fidesz MPs boycotted the vote, accusing the government of using dictatorial powers. The Prime Minister, Péter Mojo, is determined to unravel the policies and institutions of his predecessor, Viktor Orbán. The investigation into the killing of the former British government minister Anne Widdecombe is now being led by counter-terrorism officers. Police said the step had been taken after new information and evidence had come to light. A white British man who was arrested on suspicion of murder at the weekend has been rearrested on suspicion of commissioning or preparing acts of terrorism. In a statement, Britain's Interior Minister Shabana Mahmood said public figures should not feel at risk.
5: I know this raises questions about the security of those in public life. I will not be the only one here thinking also of two other beloved members of this house, Joe Cox and Sir David Amess. Politics is a calling for those of us here, but it should not be a dangerous one. And so it is incumbent on the House and the government to work together to protect those who choose to serve.
1: British counter-terrorism police have arrested 12 people after an alleged extreme right-wing threat to an Islamic event held over the weekend. Police said the event in Suffolk, northeast of London, passed off without incident but ended early. Three of those detained were arrested on suspicion of conspiracy to murder. France's interior minister says the large wildfire burning in a forest south of Paris may have been started deliberately. Laurent Nunez said it was suspicious there were around 10 points where fire started within a small area. One firefighter tackling the blaze told the BBC it was unusually close to the capital and the 800 personnel fighting it faced difficult and dangerous conditions. BBC News.
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And a very good morning to you. Yes, Tuesday morning. It is the 14th of July. I'm Kevin Walsh, broadcasting from the bunker in Harrington. We're situated halfway between Taree and Port Macquarie on the mid-north coast of New South Wales. Folks, what's on the agenda this morning? Well, our album of the week continues, the very popular Andrew Farris.

a little later. Stay tuned for the cue to call. Also around 7.15, I caught up with Hayden Phillis as he was about to depart Tamworth following the Hats Off to Country Festival over the weekend. And he's got a new single and plenty of on his travelling agenda. We'll chat about that new single. And it'll all take place around 7.15. The Rural Livestock Report. Well,

on a musical journey this morning on some of the music from a bygone era. And it's Welshie on the wireless. Good morning. I've got the Far Gone Beauties standing by, and they'll get the music up and running, and then we'll follow it up with music from a wonderful project from Jen Myers and Mark Schultes. And they'll take us out on the prairie.

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1: See that purple mountain and that lonely open tree? Well, we're headed for that mountain, 'cause that's the

That's Jen Myers and Mark Schultes from a 2018 release. And they took us down to the canyons and out to the prairies. And a bit of beautiful harmony there. We had Cool Water, Black Hills of Dakota, Lights of Old Santa Fe, and there's a New Moon Over My Shoulder. And we opened up with Riding Down the Canyon. Folks, we're heading to the Rural Livestock Report here on Good Morning Country as I continue with another of these wonderful tracks from Jen Myers and Mark Schultes. And it's Twilight on the Trail.

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1: 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I'm Natasha Lobben with today's report. A total of 13,368 head were offered on Auctions Plus this week, up 15% on the previous week. At the end of auction clearance was sitting at 66% with 94% of head bid on. However, within a couple of hours, the clearance rate had lifted to 74% and was expected to continue to climb over the weekend. The Auctions Plus cattle indicator, or ACCI, lifted 17 cents to 580 cents a kilo live weight, and vendors selling above reserve pocketed an average of $120 over, up $30 on last week. Despite the softer clearance, the 9.6% result over reserve was 3 percentage points better than the prior week. Steers were the standout category, with 7,192 head offered at an 80% clearance and an average of 600 cents a kilo live weight. Heifers followed at 73% clearance across 4,097 head, averaging 535 cents a kilo. Steers carried a 64 cents a kilo premium over heifers. Breeding stock rounded out the offering at 1,842 head, clearing at 54% and averaging $2,316 a head. The heavy steers, 400 kilos and above, performed strongly with a 91% clearance across 1,298 head, averaging 570 cents a kilo and $2,493 a head, which was up $182 a head on the week, and the best over reserve result in the steer categories at plus $316 a head. Non-station metered cows and calves were a highlight of the breeding run, with 156 head clearing at 96% and averaging $2,504 a head, ranging up to $3,860 and returning plus $204 over reserve. Angus listings drove strong commercial activity, with 6,595 head offered, up 34% on the week. New South Wales was the largest contributor, with a 4,767 commercial head offered, up 30% on the week and returning $141 over reserve and clearing at 74%, with an ACCI of 612 cents a kilo, up 13 cents. That concludes today's market update, brought to you by Auctions Plus, dedicated to connecting ag.

0: A very good morning to you. Yes, it is Tuesday morning. It's the 14th of July. 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
3: G'day, this is Tom Maxwell and you're listening to Waltzy on Good Morning Country.

This is Good Morning Country.

That's music from Tom Maxwell's catalogue and Three Rivers Hotel. Prior to that, Man in the Mirror and Dust of Australia. Indian Pacific, and we opened up with a ringer from the top end. Folks, it's around 9 away from news and weather. If you're departing top of the hour, thanks for your company this morning. I hope your day is going to be a beauty, and it's going to be one that you achieve everything that you set out to do. We'll continue with Tom Maxwell through to the news and weather. It's Walshy on the wireless. Good morning. Behind the boundary gate, and we'll go out to Dirranbandi.

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2: Good morning, I'm Laura Devoy. The United States will resume its blockade of the Strait of Hormuz. In a post on Truth Social, President Donald Trump says the strait will remain open with or without Iran. He says the US will be known as the guardian of the Hormuz Strait and would be reimbursed 20% on all cargo ships and for all costs necessary to provide safety and security. The US Central Command announced the blockade would come into effect at 6 a.m. Australian Eastern Standard Time. Ukraine and nine European allies have agreed to set up an integrated anti-ballistic missile coalition. The French president said the leaders recognise the growing threat posed by ballistic missiles and were establishing a purely defensive coalition. From Paris, here's the BBC's James Waterhouse.
3: In the main, it is mostly European countries trying to unite behind Ukraine in its continued fight against Russia, but to also try and demonstrate to the Trump administration in the US that they are able to provide the means to keep Europe safe. So we see continued commitments, but they are still very much in the realms of being hypothetical.
2: Four men, including the alleged coordinator, have been charged over the alleged kidnapping and murder of an elderly man earlier this year. Chris Bagzarian was allegedly taken from his Sydney home in a case of mistaken identity in February, his remains found 10 days later. Police today confirmed the arrest of a 32-year-old man alleged to have coordinated the kidnapping and murder of Mr. Bagzarian. Three other men, aged 22, 21 and 19, were also arrested and charged with related offences. They are in addition to the seven people previously charged. Experts have warned identifying Jewish hate on university campuses is an unsolved challenge. President of the Australian Human Rights Commission, Hugh de Kretser, was among several witnesses who spoke at the Royal Commission into Anti-Semitism and Social Cohesion yesterday. The fourth block of hearings, which is being held in Melbourne, is exploring the experience of Jewish students and academics. Mr. de Kretser said there has been public controversy about where to draw the line in terms of criticism of Israel and where it's racism or anti-Semitism. The inquiry continues today. Cancer outcomes for First Nations people are improving, with both cancer incidence and mortality rates declining. Lewis Donaldson has the details.
4: The Australian Institute of Health and Welfare have released a significant expansion of cancer data in Australia. The cancer incidence rate for First Nations people decreased from 342 to an estimated 315 cases per 100,000 people between 2011 and 2025. Spokesperson Justin Harvey says First Nations people do, however, remain twice as likely as non-Indigenous Australians to be diagnosed with cancers that have a lower chance of survival, where fewer than 30% of Australians live beyond 5 years after diagnosis.
2: Tributes are flowing for New Zealand actor Sam Neill, best known for his role in the Jurassic Park franchise, who died yesterday at the age of 78. Australian comedian Magda Zubanski says she's devastated.
5: Such a talented, classy, beautiful, wry, warm human being.
2: Turning to sport, Collingwood's Billy Frampton will front the AFL Tribunal this evening to challenge his one-match ban. The suspension was for rough conduct against North Melbourne's Matt Whitlock last Friday. The incident was graded careless conduct, medium impact and high contact.
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0: very good morning to you as you're waking around Australia on this Tuesday morning, the 14th of July. I'm Kevin Walsh, broadcasting from the Bunga in Harrington on the mid-north coast of New South Wales. Folks, we'll get back to the music mix in just a moment, and a reminder that we'll work our way through to the next news and weather, and following that news and weather, we'll have our album of the week, where I chat with Andrew Farris and give you On The Cue To Call the opportunity to win a copy of the new album, The Prospector. But that's in the next section. We'll get back to the music mix after we look at the weather around Australia on this Tuesday.
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0: Brisbane, sunny and 23. Sydney, sunny, 20. Canberra, showers and 11. Melbourne, 16 and partly cloudy with showers. And Hobart, 11 the top, cloudy, a shower or two about. And Adelaide, showers easing, sunny afternoon, 17. Perth, sunny, 21. And Alice Springs, 18 and sunny. Into Queensland, Cairns and Townsville, both mostly sunny and 27. And Mackay, 24 and mostly sunny. Rockhampton, partly cloudy, a shower or two expected, 26. And Hervey Bay, mostly sunny, 22. Gander, sunny, 26. In Armidale, overnight, minus 1 and the top of 13 today. Morning frost, sunny day. Orange, cloudy, showers increasing, 9 the top. And Yass, cloudy, showers, 10. Young, cloudy, showers, 12. In Cooma today, partly cloudy, a shower or two about, and a top of 12. In Batemans Bay, partly cloudy, 19. Bega, partly cloudy, and a shower or two about. There at 19 in Bega. In Griffith, cloudy, a shower or two, 15. Moving to Victoria, Mildura, partly cloudy, possible shower, 17. Swan Hill, partly cloudy, and a shower or two about, 16. Shepparton, partly cloudy, a shower or two, 15. And Bansdale, partly cloudy, showers, and 17. Horsham, you got a partly cloudy day, a shower or two about, and 15. And Warrnambool, partly cloudy, showers easing, windy, 15 in Warrnambool. Into South Australia, Mount Gambier, partly cloudy, showers easing, 15. Port Pirie, partly cloudy, a shower or two, 17. And Ceduna, also 17 and partly cloudy with a possible shower. Into Tasmania and Nubina, cloudy, a shower or two, 10. Huonville, cloudy, showers, 9. And Oakland's cloudy, a shower or two, 8. In the Territory, Darwin, sunny and 32. And now over to WA, Albany, cloud clearing, 17. Bunbury, sunny 18, Karratha, sunny 28, while in Newman, 25 and sunny, and Kununurra, 31 and sunny. In Broome today, sunny 32, while here in Harrington and Taree, on the mid-north coast in New South Wales, sunny day with light winds expected to continue, and a top of 19. You're up to date with news, sport and weather, folks. The music mix is not far off with Walshy on the wireless. Good morning.
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That's the music of Becky Cole and Big Girls and the Bluegrass Mix. Rod McCormack there doing a fair amount of that instrumental work. Prior to that, Keep On Rockin' and Life in the Retirement Village, eh? The old folks home. Keep On Rockin', Becky Cole. We're heading to news and weather, folks. We've got LB Poole, a double from LB Poole, a double from Bruce McCumsty on this Tuesday morning, where I'm reflecting in memories of a bygone era of Good Morning Country and of music that we played in the earlier days. So, with that in mind, Album of the Week will follow the next news and weather. We'll give you the cue to call at the appropriate time. Here he is, Mr. LB Poole.

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2: Good morning, I'm Laura Devoy. The United States will resume its blockade of the Strait of Hormuz. In a post on Truth Social, President Donald Trump says the strait will remain open with or without Iran. He says the US will be known as the guardian of the Hormuz Strait and would be reimbursed 20% on all cargo ships and for all costs necessary to provide safety and security. The US Central Command announced the blockade would come into effect at 6 a.m. Australian Eastern Standard Time. Ukraine and nine European allies have agreed to set up an integrated anti-ballistic missile coalition. The French president said the leaders recognised the growing threat posed by ballistic missiles and were establishing a purely defensive coalition. From Paris, here's the BBC's James Waterhouse.
3: In the main, it is mostly European countries trying to unite behind Ukraine in its continued fight against Russia, but to also try and demonstrate to the Trump administration in the US that they are able to provide the means to keep Europe safe. So we see continued commitments, but they are still very much in the realms of being hypothetical.
2: Four men, including the alleged coordinator, have been charged over the alleged kidnapping and murder of an elderly man earlier this year. Chris Bagzarian was allegedly taken from his Sydney home in a case of mistaken identity in February, his remains found 10 days later. Police today confirmed the arrest of a 32-year-old man alleged to have coordinated the kidnapping and murder of Mr. Bagzarian. Three other men, aged 22, 21 and 19, were also arrested and charged with related offences. They are in addition to the seven people previously charged. Experts have warned identifying Jewish hate on university campuses is an unsolved challenge. President of the Australian Human Rights Commission, Hugh de Kretser, was among several witnesses who spoke at the Royal Commission into Anti-Semitism and Social Cohesion yesterday. The fourth block of hearings, which is being held in Melbourne, is exploring the experience of Jewish students and academics. Mr. de Kretser said there has been public controversy about where to draw the line in terms of criticism of Israel and where it's racism or anti-Semitism. The inquiry continues today. Cancer outcomes for First Nations people are improving, with both cancer incidence and mortality rates declining. Lewis Donaldson has the details.
4: The Australian Institute of Health and Welfare have released a significant expansion of cancer data in Australia. The cancer incidence rate for First Nations people decreased from 342 to an estimated 315 cases per 100,000 people between 2011 and 2025. Spokesperson Justin Harvey says First Nations people do, however, remain twice as likely as non-Indigenous Australians to be diagnosed with cancers that have a lower chance of survival, where fewer than 30% of Australians live beyond 5 years after diagnosis.
2: Tributes are flowing for New Zealand actor Sam Neill, best known for his role in the Jurassic Park franchise, who died yesterday at the age of 78. Australian comedian Magda Zubanski says she's devastated.
5: Such a talented, classy, beautiful, wry, warm human being.
2: Turning to sport, Collingwood's Billy Frampton will front the AFL Tribunal this evening to challenge his one-match ban. The suspension was for rough conduct against North Melbourne's Matt Whitlock last Friday. The incident was graded careless conduct, medium impact and high contact.
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A very good morning. It is Tuesday morning, the 14th of July. We'll get to the album of the week shortly. Hold the phones. I'll give you the cue to call. Firstly, let's look at the weather.

0: Brisbane, sunny and 23. Sydney, 20 and sunny. And Canberra, 11 and showers. Hobart, cloudy, a shower or two, 11. And Melbourne, partly cloudy, showers, 16. Adelaide, showers easing, sunny afternoon, 17. And Perth, sunny, 21. Alice Springs, sunny and 18. Into Queensland, Cairns and Townsville, 27 and mostly sunny. Mackay, 24 and mostly sunny. And Rockhampton, partly cloudy, a shower or two, 26. Hervey Bay, mostly sunny, 22, and going to sunny, 26. Into New South Wales, Armidale, morning frost, sunny day, 13. Orange, cloudy, showers increasing, 9. Yass, cloudy, showers, 10. And Young, cloudy, showers, 12. In Cooma, partly cloudy, a shower or two, 12. And Batemans Bay, partly cloudy, and a 19 top. In Bega, partly cloudy, a shower or two, and 19. While in Griffith, you've got a cloudy day, and shower or two expected, 15. Into Victoria, Mildura, partly cloudy, possible shower, 17. In Swan Hill, shower or two and partly cloudy, 16. Shepparton, partly cloudy, showers, 15. And Bansdale, partly cloudy, showers and 17. Horsham, partly cloudy, a shower or two, 15. And Warrnambool, partly cloudy, showers easing, windy, 15. Into South Australia, Mount Gambier, partly cloudy, showers easing, 15. Port Pirie, partly cloudy, a shower or two, 17. And Ceduna, partly cloudy, possible shower, 17. Into Tasmania, Nubina, cloudy, a shower or two, 10. Huonville, cloudy, showers, 9. And Oatlands, cloudy, a shower or two, 8. In the Territory, Darwin, sunny, 32. Into WA, Albany, cloud clearing, 17. Bunbury, sunny, 18. Karratha, 28 and sunny. And Newman, sunny, 25. In Kununurra today, sunny, 31. And Broome, sunny, 32. Here in Harrington and Taree on the mid-north coast of New South Wales, sunny, light winds, a top of 19. Album of the Week coming up with Andrew Farris. Hold the phones, we'll give you the cue to call.
1: Bill always did the driving on our long trips. We'd been on the road for a few hours. He was tired and irritable. I should have said, let's take a break. But he would have thought that I was nagging. Nagging. We crashed. I just feel so guilty.
2: 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A message from the RTA.
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0: Tuesday morning, album of the week time on Good Morning Country. The album of the week this week comes from Andrew Farris. It's entitled The Prospector, and it's his second solo album in country music. And from Nashville, he's chatting about the album and all things Andrew Farris. Good morning, Andrew.
4: Yeah, good morning, mate. How are you?
0: Good, mate. Good. Now, this album has plenty of singles released previously, but I want to go back to the early days, if you'll allow me. Mate, your mum Jill and your dad Dennis, were they musical?
4: Dad played a little bit of drums when he was in the Royal Navy on aircraft carriers at the end of World War II, and mum was a music fan, but mum and dad, I think, had a really exceptionally good music taste, and the variety of vinyl records and recordings they used to listen to when we were kids. You know, I still listen to some of that music now. And it varied between, you know, artists like Ray Charles or Sergio Mendes in Brazil 66 or some Latino funk stuff. And then there'd be some country stuff thrown in, which includes, of course, the great Mr. Ray Charles. And so, you know, there was quite a variety of mum and dad, that Simon Garfunkel,

0: folk music, you know, some more up-tempo music. And actually, they had a record which I still play now called Hootenanny, where they played, you know, old US sort of, you know, folk Hootenanny songs. And as kids, we loved that record, you know. I feel really fortunate to, you know, it's funny you should mention my mum and dad, mate. I miss them very much, you know.
1: Yeah. John, Tim and Allison were your brothers and sister. Were they musical? Did they continue the tradition? I know Tim did, but, you know, was John and Allison musical also?
0: Yeah, I think actually, you know, my father, Dennis, encouraged my brother John to play the drums. John bought him some drumsticks and a snare. And when he was very, very young, I was 9 when I learned to play the piano, but I think John must have been playing drums in his, you know, when he was about 6 or something. And then my older brother, Tim, learnt on classical guitar, on a nylon string guitar. But my sister Allison was never really interested in learning an instrument of any sort. And that's okay. Allie, as we call her, our sister, Allie, was just a music fan. And I tried to teach her the bass guitar, you know, when we were all a bit younger, and she laughed about it and said, oh, yeah, that's just not me, you know. I don't feel this, you know. So I guess to put it simply, we encouraged Allie to be a part of the Farris family, you know, music group. But she just decided to, you know, want to be Allie. You know, that's cool. Love my sister. Lovely girl.
1: Davidson High School. Does that bring back some fond memories?
0: Bizarre memories is a good one. Yeah, but sure. I mean, fond memories, yeah. I mean, when Dad got a job promotion, when Dennis, you know, the Farris family father, got a job promotion, he moved us from Western Australia. You know, when I'd finished primary school and about to go to high school, moved us over to New South Wales. And I can remember for the first time driving across the Harbour Bridge thinking, this is the biggest thing I've ever seen in my life, coming from Perth. And but I do remember also clearly that, you know, my older brother Tim went to Forest High School, and I wanted to go to the same high school as my older brother was going to go to, but the government, in their wisdom back then, decided to enroll me in a completely different high school called Davidson High School. Was a little problem there, because the building strikes, I'm talking about, this is about 1970, 71, building strikes and petrol strikes back then is something that I think a lot of people don't understand now that haven't lived through it, but they didn't finish building the high school that I was supposed to go to. So instead of going to Davidson High School, and we would have been the first year through ever in a high school, which we were in the end, but they billeted us into Killarney Heights High School. And nobody wanted us there in the Killarney Heights High School. The parents didn't want us, really. I don't think the teachers wanted us. The kids certainly didn't want us there. And they all wore, the boys wore grey uniforms with white straw hats, and the girls wore dark tartan dresses. And in their infinite wisdom, you know, the people who decided what uniform we were going to be as Davidson High School, us little kids, dressed us in red jumpers, blue shorts, white socks, and black shoes. So when we walked into as Davidson High School kids, walked into Killarney Heights High School, we didn't look anything like them. And, you know, we tended to get picked on a bit because I don't think anyone wanted us there. And the government, well, we were just an embarrassment because, you know, we weren't supposed to be anywhere. We weren't supposed to be there. We're supposed to be in our school, which wasn't being built. So then, would you believe, into that high school, Killarney Heights High School, I suppose everyone's completely confused by now, into that school walks Michael Hutchins. And he had come just from Hong Kong, and he was dressed in yet another school uniform for King George V High School, I think it was, in Hong Kong. And I saw him when he walked in the schoolyard for the first time. And I'd played a bit of footy, and I was pretty fit, when I was younger like that, and I'd played a lot of sport. And I saw him walk in, and these older boys come over and try to hassle him in the schoolyard. And I looked at a big mate of mine, Paul Schofield. His dad was a tail gunner in a Lancaster over Germany during the war. And Scully and I looked at each other, and we thought, he's going to get picked on, this fella. And sure enough, some old boys walked up, and Scully and I just walked over and told him to leave him alone. And then that's how we met. That's how I met Michael Hutchins and when we were school kids. And we didn't really talk about music much. He invited me over to look at his motorbikes or whatever. But a lot of our high school journey, the interesting thing about, this is the in excess part of it, is there was Michael, myself, and my younger brother, John, were in Davidson High School, okay? My elder brother, Tim, and Kirk Pengilly and Gary Beers, who we all ended up being in excess, the six of us. But we came from completely two different high schools, you know, so it was really, really bizarre how all that came about. I'm sorry if I bored everyone there, but that's actually how it all happened.
1: At around the age of five, I'm told, on a family trip to London, you saw the Beatles, and that was a bit of a changing point in your life.
0: Well, I'd say so, and it's the same for my brothers too. My brothers, you know, Tim and John, and me, Andrew, and well, that was a, you know, in 1964, people didn't fly everywhere with frequent flyer points. You were lucky if you got on a ship to go anywhere, especially across from Australia to England, like the Seekers, for example. You know, there's footage of them to this day talking about how they're on ocean liners going to London or whatever, or America, wherever they were going. And it's really interesting because we went by ship when we were just little kids. And then when we got to London, met my British grandparents for the first time. You know, which was pretty emotional for them and my father. They hadn't seen each other for 15 years. And, you know, so that was pretty exciting. But then because Australians didn't travel by air everywhere, I guess you did if you were a politician or in the military, maybe, or super wealthy or something. Maybe you flew everywhere, but most people went by ship. So we got invited by some other Australians to go down and watch the BBC television show. And when we sat, my brothers on in the front row, because we're just little kids, they put us in the front row, I walked the Beatles and played two songs.
1: Wow. Mate, plenty to chat about, but we've got to pick a track, and I'm chatting to Andrew Farris, and his album, The Prospector, is our album of the week. Andrew, the whole idea of The Prospector was launched to the public with the first single in 2024, Something Stronger. It was sort of one of these tracks that had plenty of upbeat about it and caught plenty of attention. It must have been one of those tracks that stood out as a possible opening single.
0: Yeah, well, that's right. And also, Laurie Minson, who's, you know, definitely Australian country, you know, country music royalty, Loz, his father, John, invented the golden guitar that they give out to everybody. That was Laurie's dad, you know.
1: Yeah,
0: but the point is that Laurie called me up and he said, I've got this idea for a song. Do you want to hear it? And I said, sure. So he shared the song with me and I immediately liked it. And I said, well, why don't we get together and finish the song and talk about it? And whatever, he said, sure. So, you know, I drove to Tamworth from a farm near where I live. And we wrote, finished writing it together, you know, but, yeah, I'd like to thank Laurie, for inviting me to do that. And I was very happy with the song. In fact, I played it today, on US radio, you know, played it live. Yeah, but let's move on to the next track.
1: Well, we'll feature that track, and I'll catch up again tomorrow Wednesday, Andrew.
0: Sounds good, mate. Okay, have a good one.
1: Before we go to that track, folks, it is Album of the Week, and we're heading to news and weather. I've got music from Amber Lawrence, Locked and Loaded, to follow the track Something Stronger, but we'll open up the phones right now. And you've got just

on 10 minutes to get your name into the draw. The number to call is 0488 677 645. 0488 677 645. We'll close off at news and weather. I'll give you the cue to call after the next weather. Thanks for your company. Have a good day if you're leaving.

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2: Good morning, I'm Laura Devoy. The US has reinstated its blockade of the Strait of Hormuz after days of escalating strikes with Iran. US President Donald Trump says Washington would also now expect to be paid for providing security for vessels passing through. From Washington, here's the BBC's Gary O'Donoghue.
3: Iran has already pushed back. A spokesman said Tehran would not, under any circumstances, allow the US to take charge of the strait, warning of a forceful response. Last week, Mr. Trump declared the truce over and branded the Iranian leadership scum. Not surprisingly, perhaps, diplomacy has stalled, and the future of the deal now seems at its most fragile.
2: The eSafety Commission has found a significant gap in how major online platforms are tackling child sexual exploitation in abuse, and in particular, sexual extortion. Between July and December last year, eSafety received more than 2,000 complaints about sexual extortion, with young men aged 18 to 24 the most affected. A report published last year found more than 1 in 10 adolescents had been the victim of sexual extortion. eSafety says the gaps are in the use of available technologies like language analysis, which can identify well-known coercion scripts, and reporting tools. Queensland is awaiting test results after a sick migratory bird was found at Noosa Main Beach. The giant petrel is in quarantine. It was tested for H5 avian influenza on Saturday. The results could take up to a week. If confirmed, it'll be the first case of the deadly strain of bird flu in Queensland. An elderly man who was allegedly assaulted in Sydney's southwest over the weekend has died. The 74-year-old was found unconscious in Yennora early on Saturday morning. Police were informed yesterday he had died in hospital. A 45-year-old man was charged with murder and cause wounding grievous bodily harm with intent to murder last night and will front court today. New data shows cancer incidence and mortality rates have declined in First Nations Australians. Lewis Donaldson has more from the Australian Institute of Health and Welfare.
4: The data released is a significant expansion of cancer data in Australia. It found the cancer incidence rate dropped from 342 to 315 cases per 100,000 for First Nations people between 2011 and 2025. However, lung cancer accounts for an estimated 26% of all First Nations cancer deaths, as opposed to 17% of the overall Australian population. Cervical cancer also disproportionately impacts First Nations females. It's the seventh most common cancer, compared to the 20th in the general female population.
2: Today marks 25 years since the disappearance of British backpacker Peter Falconio in the Northern Territory. Bradley John Murdoch was convicted of murder but never admitted to it or revealed the location of the 28-year-old's body. A group of US states are attempting to block the merger of two major media companies. The merger of Warner Brothers and Paramount would result in one company being responsible for a quarter of major film releases and would result in just four conglomerates controlling 86% of the market. California Attorney General Rob Bonta says it would lead to higher prices, lower quality, and less content for film and television. Turning to sport, in the NRL, Brisbane Broncos utility Billy Walters is set to make his return from an ACL injury this week. The 32-year-old has not played in the NRL since September last year. He's already returned in the Queensland Cup and is expected to line up for the Broncos against the Penrith Panthers on Thursday.
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2: Good morning, I'm Laura Devoy. The US Central Command says it has begun another round of strikes on Iran. It's the third consecutive night the US has attacked Iran and comes after Washington reinstated its blockade of the Strait of Hormuz just 2 hours ago. CENTCOM says the strikes will continue imposing a heavy cost on Iranian forces and degrade their ability to attack innocent civilians and commercial shipping. US President Donald Trump also announced overnight Washington would impose a 20% fee on all cargo transiting the strait. New data shows young people are increasingly being diagnosed with cancer, but survival rates are improving. The Australian Institute of Health and Welfare says First Nations people are twice as likely to be diagnosed with cancers with low survival rates compared to non-Indigenous Australians. The number of cases is in decline. Cancer incidence has dropped from 342 cases per 100,000 people to 315, and the mortality rate has dropped from 148 deaths to 105. Northern Territory Police say they're still seeking answers 25 years after the disappearance of British backpacker Peter Falconio. Several previously unseen photographs from the investigation have been released. One shows Mr. Falconio's girlfriend Joanne Lees less than 24 hours after she escaped. Others depict killer Bradley John Murdoch, who died 12 months ago without ever admitting to the murder and attempted kidnapping with which he was convicted. In a statement, NT Police say the investigation will remain open until Mr. Falconio's remains are found. British regulators have approved human trials of a new vaccine to tackle the Ebola outbreak in the Democratic Republic of Congo. The vaccine from the University of Oxford is one of four being developed, but the first to enter human trials. The BBC's Fergus Walsh reports.
3: The Oxford Vaccine Group wants to recruit 50 healthy adults aged 18 to 55. The vaccine against the Bundibugyo species of Ebola is based on the same technology as used in the Oxford AstraZeneca COVID jab. The trial will assess the safety of the Ebola vaccine as well as monitoring immune responses. And there'll be further studies in Africa. The Serum Institute of India has manufactured more than 600 million doses of the prototype vaccine, ready for potential future use.
2: A new submarine bridge simulator is set to enhance the way submariners train for surface operations. Lewis Donaldson has the details.
4: The Submarine Training and Systems Centre at HMAS Stirling in WA has opened the new simulator. It features a 360-degree viewing platform centred on a full-scale replica of a submarine bridge. The Kongsberg simulator will enable crews to practice complex scenarios and emergency situations with the ability to pause, reset, and repeat scenarios. Director Training Authority of Submarines, Captain Robin Dainty, says the simulator represents a significant advancement in the training curriculum.
2: Turning to sport, Melbourne Storm star Cameron Munster is set to be sidelined for 4 to 6 weeks. The NRL club has confirmed Munster will undergo surgery on his knee after sustaining a cartilage injury. The 31-year-old did not line up for the Storm on the weekend following the State of Origin decider last Wednesday. And in the AFL, Collingwood's Billy Frampton will front the tribunal this evening to challenge his one-match ban. The rough conduct incident was graded careless conduct, medium impact and high contact.
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2: Mr. Kirk, Dexter's in school.
3: I'm afraid he's not, Miss Fishmore. Dexter's truancy problem is way out of hand. The Baltimore County School Board have decided to expel Dexter from the entire public school system.
2: Mr. Kirk, I'm as upset as you to learn Dexter's truancy, but surely expulsion is not the answer.
3: I'm afraid expulsion is the only answer. It's the opinion of the entire staff that Dexter is criminally insane.
4: That boy needs therapy.
5: You need psychosomatic.
4: That boy needs therapy.
5: Lying down on the couch.
6: What does that mean?
5: You're a nut. You're crazy in the coconut.
6: What does that mean?
4: That boy needs therapy.
6: I'm gonna kill you.
4: That boy needs therapy.
6: Granny Gazoo, let's have a chew. How about I count three?
4: That boy needs therapy.
7: He was white as a sheet.
8: And he also made false teeth.

0: staff. Business continues below.
1: Did I ever tell you the story about
2: Cowboy?

0: 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That boy needs therapy.
1: Purely psychosomatic.
0: That boy needs therapy.
1: Lying down on the couch.
2: What does that mean?
1: You're a nut. You're crazy in the coconut.
2: What does that mean?
0: That boy needs therapy.
2: I'm gonna kill you.
0: That boy needs therapy.
2: Brannigazoo, let's have it, you. I will not count three.
0: That

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1: A bird?
2: Yeah.
0: Sometimes a parrot talks.

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2: Good morning, I'm Laura Devoy. The eSafety Commissioner says many young men who fall victim to sextortion are not reporting it to relevant authorities. Sexual extortion involves the use of generative AI to create avatars or personas which ask victims to do things and then blackmail them. A report from eSafety has found the perpetrators are generally organised criminal groups based overseas. Commissioner Julian Mangrant told the ABC young men are often the victims.
3: But of course they're targeting these young men because they're starting to make money, they're risk-taking, it's really, really quite devastating. We're also finding that young men are not, they're not reporting to authorities like eSafety or the police. They're actually confiding in friends or AI companions.
2: US President Donald Trump has defended his decision to impose a 20% charge on all cargo shipping in the Strait of Hormuz. Washington reinstated its blockade on the waterway this morning and has since launched another round of strikes on Iran. Speaking to reporters at the White House, Mr. Trump explained why he wanted to be reimbursed.
4: Yeah, I want to be reimbursed because we're protecting a very rich portion of the world. We're spending money. And so what we've done is we are going to be reimbursed for protection. We're protecting by the countries that we're helping.
2: The Australian Federal Police has contacted more than 120 families in relation to alleged offending involving child victims. A 35-year-old man was last year charged with 329 offences allegedly committed over a 16-year period. Police say he worked at or attended 62 early childhood education facilities, predominantly in Sydney's northwest. The alleged offences were revealed after a non-publication order was discontinued. It's hoped a new pocket-sized defibrillator will increase access to the life-saving device. Every day, more than 80 Australians experience a cardiac arrest outside hospital. Their chances of survival fall significantly for every minute without CPR and defibrillation. CEO of St John Ambulance Australia, Brendan Maher, says having a defibrillator nearby can make a difference.
5: We know that AEDs, you know, whether they're on a wall or in a public cabinet, they're highly effective and they're already saving lives. But we can't always guarantee they're close by. In light of all of the cardiac arrests that happen every week in Australia, only 2% are reached by a publicly accessible fixed defibrillator.
2: New technology is being used to predict an individual's risk of injury at work. Elissa Delfs reports.
6: A new study is working to perfect artificial intelligence as a tool for the diagnosis of musculoskeletal injuries. The health and data scientists from QUT are taking a closer look at how distinct risk factors affect different areas using 6 machine learning models to make their predictions. Unlike other studies, the researchers incorporated not just physical risk factors, but also sleep and social support from managers and colleagues. The researchers say their findings show targeted interventions would work better than a one-size-fits-all solution.
2: Turning to sport, in tennis, Alex de Minaur has reached a career-high ATP ranking despite a disappointing Wimbledon campaign. The Australian is now ranked number 5 in the world, behind Jannik Sinner, Alexander Zverev, Carlos Alcaraz and Felix Auger-Aliassime. De Minaur reached the fourth round of Wimbledon, where he lost to Flavio Caboli. It's the first time in 17 years an Australian man has been ranked in the top 5.
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8: An update of the weather for Tuesday, the 14th of July. Expected maximum today is 15 degrees Celsius with a minimum of 5 degrees Celsius. At the moment, we're sitting on 9 degrees Celsius. It's going to be partly cloudy with a medium chance of showers, most likely in the late morning and afternoon. Winds northwesterly 15 to 20 kilometres an hour, tending westerly 20 to 25 kilometres an hour in the morning, then becoming light in the late afternoon. for tomorrow, Wednesday, the 15th of July. The expected maximum is 15 degrees Celsius with a minimum of 5 degrees Celsius. It's going to be sunny with light winds becoming southerly 15 to 20 kilometres an hour in the middle of the day, then becoming light in the early afternoon. For Thursday, Thursday, the 16th of July, the expected maximum is 15 degrees Celsius with a minimum of 3 degrees Celsius. The chance of a morning frost, the chance of morning fog, with a sunny afternoon and light winds. That is an update of the weather for 2MIA 95.1, the local one here in Griffith, at 9:05 a.m.
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8: 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Coming up in this first bracket, we've got Cilla Black with You're My World and Jerry and the Pacemakers with You'll Never Walk Alone.

0: Okay, we've got Jerry Rafferty with Baker Street, Bob Hudson with a Newcastle song, Roy Orbison with Oh Pretty Woman, Mary Wells with My Guy, and Johnny O'Keefe with She Wears My Ring.
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4: Don't you ever let a chance go by, oh Lord, don't you ever let a chance go by.
5: Because up in Newcastle they have very strange mating habits. All the young women of Newcastle walk down the main street, which is called Hunter Street, for reasons that'll become obvious later on in the song. All the young men of Newcastle drive down Hunter Street in their hot FJ Holdens with chrome-plated grease nipples and double-reverse overhead twin-cam door handles.
6: They're sitting eight abreast in the front seat, and they lean out the window and say real cool things to the sheilas on the footpath, like,
5: G'day. And every now and then, of course, one of the young ladies thinks to herself, what she thinks.

0: was this mob of blokes driving down Hunter Street in the front seat of the hot FJ with chrome-plated grease nipples and twin overhead foxtails. And the coolest of them all, who got to sit near the window, was young Normie. They pulled up outside the Parthenon milk bar, and standing outside the Parthenon was this beautiful-looking Sheila.
1: Oh! Oh!
0: Said young Normie, who'd come top in his class in English.
1: Oh, he said.
0: So he leaned out the window and he said real suave, like he said, G'day. This 9-foot-tall Hell's Angel came out of the Parthenon milk bar, looked at Norm and said, oh, what are you? Norm said, what are you? Bloke on the footpath said, you want to go, do you, mate, eh? Norm said, yeah, you want to go, mate. Bloke on the footpath said, yeah, I'll have a go. Norm said, do you know who you're picking? The bloke on the footpath said, nah, who am I picking? Norm said, you find out, mate. And all of a sudden there was a break in the traffic. And as any young Newcastle lad knows, when you're getting monstered by a 9-foot-tall Hell's Angel, and there's a break in the traffic,

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1: Okay. In this bracket, we've got Burning Love with Elvis Presley, Millie Small with My Boy Lollipop, Billy Thorpe and the Aztecs with Poison Ivy, Peter and Gordon with A World Without Love, and Hush with Glad All Over.

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Okay, in this bracket, taking us to the news and weather, we've got The Searchers with Goodbye My Love, Terry Stafford with Suspicion, Beatles with Twist and Shout, Billy J. Kramer and the Dakotas with Do You Want to Know a Secret, and the Bachelors with Diane.

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2: National Radio News.
3: Good morning, I'm Laura Devoy. The United Arab Emirates says one person was killed and eight injured after Iranian cruise missiles struck two tankers in the Strait of Hormuz. The Defence Ministry says the attack occurred in Omani territorial waters. In a statement on social media, it said the attack constitutes a serious violation and a clear breach of international law. Meantime, the US has launched strikes on Iran for a third consecutive night, and President Donald Trump says more are likely tomorrow. He told reporters at the White House this morning, Tehran still wants to make a deal.
4: We made a deal two days ago, and they want to make a deal. They've been negotiating for 47 years, but nobody's ever hit them militarily. We're hitting them very hard.
3: Northern Territory Police have vowed not to give up searching for the remains of British backpacker Peter Falconio. Shannon Kirkwood reports.
5: Peter Falconio and his partner Joanne Lees were holidaying in Australia when they were attacked on the 14th of July 2001. Bradley John Murdoch fatally shot Mr. Falconio on the Stuart Highway near Barrow Creek, about 280 kilometres north of Alice Springs. Ms. Lees escaped after being bound with cable ties. Murdoch was charged with murder and attempted kidnapping, but died 12 months ago without ever admitting to the charges or revealing the location of Mr. Falconio's remains. In a statement, NT Police say the investigation will remain open until Mr. Falconio's remains are found.
3: Reform UK is seeking further security assurances as counter-terrorism police investigate the death of former Conservative minister turned Reform UK spokeswoman. 78-year-old